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2: Now a look at the Journey FM weather forecast for the Coast Salish regions. This evening, dropping from 18 to 11 overnight with a few clouds. 20 tomorrow with a small chance of showers. For the Gulf Islands, Nanaimo and Cowichan Valley regional districts this evening, 21 and mainly sunny and dropping to 8 overnight, again with a few clouds. And then 23 tomorrow with a small chance of showers and a mix of sun and cloud. For up-to-date weather, anytime, check out the CJNYFM.ca homepage or download the Journey FM app for iOS.
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0: child is in the hospital, visitors come to say hello, and when visiting hours are over, they leave. 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Because when a child is sick, family stays. And Ronald McDonald House stays with them.
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2: 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Many schools and community centers will also organize walks to end violence that day as well.
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3: Welcome to Good Medicine. I'm your host, Ashley Pimlott, and I want to know, what does good medicine mean to you? 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You can call or text 988 for the National Suicide Crisis Helpline for immediate support. Our guest today serves as Chief Executive Officer and co-founder of Red Road Recovery North, a private residential treatment provider in British Columbia. Red Road Recovery integrates evidence-based therapies, the 12-step model, and traditional Indigenous cultural programming to support adults seeking recovery from substance use and concurrent mental health challenges. It is my honor to introduce Scott Tremblett, a central voice to the movement to expand culturally grounded, compassionate care for people affected by addictions across British Columbia and beyond. In our chat, we explore how a deeply personal life journey, marked by years of struggle with alcoholism and multiple treatment attempts, has led to a pivotal moment of surrender and hope. From that place of lived experience came a transformative vision for healing that transcends clinical boundaries. Grounded in the belief that transformation occurs through human connection, vulnerability, and holistic care, today's conversation centers on lived experience, leadership, systemic gaps in addiction care, the role of culture in healing, and the importance of accessible treatment that respects the individual's journey. 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
3: Welcome back to Good Medicine. I'm your host, Ashley Pimlott. Warning, this segment includes discussions of addiction, trauma, and personal struggles that some listeners may find emotional.

0: 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Let's begin. So, to start us off, why don't you just tell us who you are?
1: My name is Scott Tremblett. I am the CEO and one of the co-founders of Red Road Recovery. I'm an addictions counselor. I'm also an alcoholic and an addict in recovery myself. And it's very personal to myself and my partners. We're all in recovery. And yeah, just happy to be here. And I'm sure we'll get into more details of whatever else you'd like to know.
0: I really, really love that. As someone who has also gone through hardships, addictions, and stuff like that, I think that it's really important for the people that we're receiving care from to understand what we're going through. How did your journey lead here today to be where you are? And where was that like pivotal moment where you realized you were on the other side of it and you could, you know, turn around and help the person behind you?
1: I'll give you the fast forward version. I struggled for years. I built businesses, did different things in the past, and I walked down a dark road for a long time, and it led to my own alcoholism and addictions and many, many failed attempts at treatment. So it took me 5 times in treatment. 4 out of those 5 times I left early because I knew better, and clearly I did not. And you know what? Like my pivotal moment, like I'll never forget. I had a few, but the first one was I was on a run again and I was alone in an apartment and I was dying, drinking myself to death. And at that point, I didn't believe in anything. Like I didn't think I believed in anything higher than me, but I'll never forget that moment that I remember being on my knees, bawling my eyes out and just pleading for it to end. And I meant die, but then like I couldn't kill myself, but I just couldn't live any further the way I was living. And I blacked out, and through a series of serendipitous events, I ended up in a treatment center for the 5th time, and I've been sober ever since. That was the beginning of the real journey. I believe that day my prayer was answered, even though I don't think I even knew I was praying. And then it just, something had changed. I just started kind of putting one foot in front of the other, and I knew that I couldn't go back to my old life. But it was terrifying because I had no idea what to do now, but I just knew I couldn't go back. So I just kept moving forward. I ended up staying at the treatment center for 3 months, and then that led to second stage. And then I got inspired. I went back to school, and then I did some training, and then that led to a certification, and then that led to volunteering at the treatment center, and then that led to being hired at the treatment center. I pursued education further. I worked every position in the treatment center, from driving to support work. I even cooked a little bit, some admin, some overnight graveyard shifts. And then it led to me doing my practicum to become an addictions counselor at the center. I completed my practicum, became an addictions counselor, ended up working my way up, and I ended up being kind of second in command running that treatment center that I got sober at. So that was a crazy turn of events. You know, I always struggled with kind of like God, higher power, creator. And I had the benefit of being invited early on into a sweat lodge and ceremony and stuff. And it just really spoke to me. And it was just the beginning of my journey. And then I just kind of, you know, one thing led to the other. And fast forward, I worked at that treatment center for a number of years. And then I always had this idea of blending, you know, evidence-based therapies, the biopsychosocial model of recovery, alongside of traditional indigenous cultural programming, as well as the 12 steps, and kind of like merging that. And then, again, through a series of serendipitous moments, I met a friend of mine that his name's Chris Cudmore, and then he's a business expert guy, but like we bonded and kind of became kind of like a confidant, and we ended up partnering together. And he had a friend of his, which was Wes Francois, which he's our other partner. And Wes was chief and council, like he was council member for over 30 years of Squilax Nation. And the three of us, three musketeers, and we just kind of came together and we found that first location. And then I left my old job and we started Red Road Recovery. And, you know, I can get into all the details of what that looked like, but that was kind of the journey that led us to the creation of Red Road Recovery.
0: I love that full circle moment. And you never realize you're there until you're actually there. And you're like, oh, dang, look at all the work I've done. You said something, and I appreciate your vulnerability so deeply. I always say that we bond through the shared human experience. None of us are perfect. And if someone says they are, they're full of it. And so your vulnerability, you had that moment of like rock bottom, I want to die. And that's something that me personally, I can relate to as like a young teen with suicidal ideation, suicide attempts, all sorts of addictions. And I read this thing on the other side of it And it was aimed at teenagers, but it

0: said, like, teenagers are super prone to that, like, I want to die mentality. And we were never taught that, like, you kind of do have to die, but it's not a physical death. It's a death of who you used to be. And once I heard that, it really shifted it. It was like, oh, I feel like I just can't live like this anymore. Instead of I can't live anymore. And that shift was everything for me. So I just really appreciate you and your honesty, your vulnerability. I think it's very inspiring. And I think that that's how, this is my personal opinion, so it's really doesn't mean anything, but I think that that's how we move forward as a collective in a good way, is to be honest and to be vulnerable and to share these things. Because when, personally, when you're going through it, you feel like you're the only one experiencing it, and you're not. There's so many people that can relate and can benefit from knowing that they're not alone. And of course, everyone's situation is unique. But anyways, can you tell us how that journey and your lessons learned along the way, how that shapes what you guys do now at Red Road North?
1: I'll just touch base on what you just said there, because it is a lesson that I learned too, is I relate absolutely to what you said about it is a form of dying. But for me, it was the death of the ego, right? It's like I had to shrink that ego down to size so I could fit something larger than myself in that empty space, right? And it's like going from selfishness, what's in it for me, into selflessness is what can I do for you, right? And it's like that shift is where magic happens. You know, it's like, I say this often because I truly believe it, and I didn't create, like, I didn't make this up. I heard it somewhere and it's always rang true to me, is that the opposite of addiction is connection. And it's, you know, it's connection to self, to each other, to the land, to the culture, and to something greater than all of us, right? That's, you know, gearing and steering our every step along the way. So I absolutely relate to that death of something. It's, for me, it was the death of the ego, right? And understanding that, you know, there's a greater purpose to everything that we're doing in life. Like, we're here for a reason, right? I believe that. Like, I believe that we are where we are because that's where we're supposed to be. And one thing that's always steered Red Road Recovery is my partners and I, we always kind of ask ourselves one simple question when we don't know which path to take. And it's, how can we help more people? Right. And sometimes that answer is scary because it makes more sense logically to go this way, but we know in our hearts to help more people, we got to go this way. So we always go that way. And as a result, all the right doors continue to open. And just to give you a little snippet, it's like what led to Red Road North was our first location. We outgrew it and we knew that we wanted to lean into land-based healing. So we ended up acquiring a 114 acre ranch and we added equine therapy. And then that was a huge success and our success rates went up and we really, like, we always onboard local elders, local knowledge keepers, respecting local traditions, doing a ton of, you know, sweat lodge weekly, water ceremonies, medicine wheel teachings, like a ton of stuff that we attribute to that success rate. And then it just snowballed from there. That led to our third location in Salmon Arm. And then the Northern First Nation Alliance, they reached out to us because we had a connection with the province. We were awarded one of the largest grants in British Columbia. So amongst our network of treatment centers, we do have 23 publicly funded beds that are available to all BC residents free of charge, 90-day treatments. And yeah, the NFNA, they reached out, they came to tour our facilities and it was just a perfect match. We flew out to Terrace. We started touring different properties. And again, through a series of serendipitous moments, we were led to the right property and it just blew our socks off. We just knew again, this is another example of we are exactly where we are meant to be. And we all felt it. And so we formed that partnership between Red Road Recovery and the Northern First Nation Alliance. The renovations were underway. They're almost complete now, a little bit of delays, you know, things happen, but we're at the home stretch right now and then just training staff and then we'll be taking in. We've already got a waiting list for people ready to go into the center. And then simultaneously, we're also partners with the Silcoteen National Government out in Williams Lake. So we've got another 35 beds coming online here probably around April.
0: That's amazing. There's so many moments within what you just said that gave me full body goosebumps. So if someone were to be seeking help and they came through the doors, can you show us or tell us what it would be like to walk through those doors and what the experience would be like?
1: First-hand experience, like walking into treatment, it's the idea that's terrifying, right? But like myself, when I walked into treatment, it wasn't at all what I expected. And that's kind of what we've created with Red Road Recovery. It's like a home, right? We're a family. It's like we're growing that family. And what you can expect when you're walking into one of our centers is to be greeted with open arms and to really understand that, like you said, like you are not alone. right? You will be surrounded with people that have lived it, that are passionate about it, and that truly care about you and the outcomes that we're trying to achieve. And so you walk in the doors, you're welcomed with open arms, you're greeted with staff that have firsthand experience and all the credentials to go along with that. You're welcomed with other clients there that have similar stories. You know, we come in, we always think we're so unique, but it turns out we're not as unique as we think we are. So that's just that selfishness, right? That's that ego that hasn't deflated yet, that still makes us want to think that we're different and we're unique. And that honestly is what keeps us sick, right? Because once we can deflate that, we can understand that we're not alone and we're not as unique as we think we are. Then the flip side of that is that the solution that we're delivering and that exists applies to everyone, right? Everyone can have this healing and can have the lives that they were always meant to have. And so to answer your question is what you're greeted with when you walk in through the doors is love, understanding, and compassion.
0: And I think that's the way it should be. It shouldn't be so sterile and medical. It should be warm and welcoming. And like you said, the opposite of addiction is connection, 100%. Stay tuned. After a short commercial break, we'll continue exploring his journey and the work of Red Road Recovery, diving into how culture and evidence-based care intersect, the broader impact on communities, and words of encouragement for anyone seeking help. All that and more here on Good Medicine.
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0: Welcome back to Good Medicine. I'm your host, Ashley Pimlott. Warning, this segment includes discussions of addiction, recovery, and personal struggles that some listeners may find emotionally intense. If you or someone you know is in crisis, please reach out for immediate support. You can call or text 988 for the National Suicide Crisis Helpline. Before the break, we heard about Scott's personal journey with addiction, the pivotal moments that led to his sobriety, the importance of vulnerability and human connection, and how these experiences inspired the creation of Red Road Recovery. Now, let's explore how traditional Indigenous practices are blended with evidence-based therapies, approaches to addressing disproportionate addiction rates in underserved communities, the role of good medicine in recovery, words of encouragement for anyone seeking help, and Scott's final thoughts on open-mindedness, connection, and the ongoing journey of healing. Let's continue. So you kind of merged Indigenous culture and more mainstream type of healing, like 12-step program and all that. How do you merge them together so that they work together flawlessly and they don't butt heads against each other?
1: It comes down to the people that we onboard. So our team is amazing. Like, we've got almost 100 employees. Once Terrace is online, we'll be at 110. Then once Williams Lake, we'll be 150 employees. But we put a lot of time and energy of onboarding the right people that are in it for the right reasons. You know, they need to be heart-centered and people-centered, and they need to care about what they're doing. This isn't just a job. This is a mission, and we're all on it together. To answer your question, how we connect it all is we build individualized treatment plans. We believe in meeting the clients where they're at and identifying their individual needs, right? And we build that individualized treatment plan, taking into consideration all the evidence-based therapies, that's the biopsychosocial, and then we connect that and all the treatment goals to the cultural programming, as well as the 12 steps. So it all just works seamlessly as a flow and all with the same goals in mind. And it's working. You know, what we're doing is working. And it just really touches my heart because this matters to us. Like I said, it's a mission to us and we're just getting started. You know, Red Road Recovery started in 2021 And here we are in 2026, and we'll have 5 projects underway, 8 centers, 5 projects. And we've got ambition. We've got a big vision. We believe that we want to roll this solution across BC, the country, and if I'm being honest, the world, right?
0: You mentioned that this is not a job, it's a mission. And I've read that the space has been described as more than a building, it's a promise. So what is that promise? What's the end goal here?
1: Give people what they always, you know, deserve to have: respect, dignity, and like a chance, some hope. You know, we, and I say we, because this has been a lot of people and a lot of work that have gone into this with NFNA and ourselves and our team and the government and everything, right? We wanted to give that high quality service that's known in the private sector, but give it for free, right? Like our whole mission goal in the beginning was we never wanted to become completely in a public center. We wanted to merge the private sector with the public center so we could find a way to leverage some public money and bring it into the private sector so that we could still be delivering that super high quality of care. And just really goes back to that respect that everybody deserves, right? We're not treating bad people. We're treating sick people, right? We're not bad people trying to get good. We're sick people trying to get well.
0: Here in the Northwest, in BC, and specifically in Indigenous communities, the statistics for addiction and overdose are grossly disproportionate. Can you speak to maybe like why that is and how we're moving forward through that?
1: Why that is could be, you know, many different factors, but I like to focus on the solution. And right now, the solution is we have leveraged government. We've created Red Road North. We've put priority on Indigenous clients to be able to access our centers from the north, because that is needed right now. It's so long overdue in the north. Like, my heart goes out to everyone out there. I've been out there multiple times, and, you know, I haven't just been there to set up the center and have meetings with all the government officials. I've done all that, but I've also walked the streets, and I've also went and like talked to people on the ground and checked in with people, right? Because I was on the other side of that once upon a time. And it makes me emotional because it's like these are human lives, right? And this is just the beginning. It's not enough. If I'm going to be honest, it's not enough, but it's a great start. And we're so grateful to be a part of this start. We're dedicated, and we're going to keep pushing hard, and we're going to keep leveraging everything we can to create more opportunities, to create more beds, to create more accessibility, to create less barriers, because that's what we're all about. And we're never going to stop because we're pretty relentless.
0: I love that. Fierce determination. In your bio, it says difficult roads lead to beautiful destinations. And I think what you guys have created and are committed to creating is a beautiful destination, but also a beautiful journey along the way. So I just want to say thank you. Thank you so much. This work is really important, and we need people. We need all sorts of people, but also people like you doing this work. So thank you. It also mentioned different kinds of healing modalities like cognitive behavioral therapy, dialectical behavioral therapy, et cetera, et cetera. Can you speak to what the heck those even are and what the difference is?
1: I mean, they're fancy words for talk therapy, group therapy, process group. And we utilize the terms in the medical fields because that's the evidence-based stuff. But I mean, at the end of the day, it's people-centered, right? It's our qualified, certified, licensed clinicians. We've got some of our staff that have master's level. But at the end of the day, a lot of our team, most of them have firsthand experience. And I believe that merging that firsthand experience with all of the education and the credentials is the way. Because for me, when I was a client myself, I met with all sorts of psychologists and counselors that did cognitive behavioral therapy and dialectic, like all the things. And it was great. But it's like, did they truly understand? I don't think they did. And for me, it took some big biker that was in recovery to tell me, you don't know shit, because I thought I knew too much, right? I always thought I knew, like, I know, but no, I don't know. I thought I did. I needed that ego deflation, right? So to answer your question, yes, we utilize all the different modalities that are evidence-based, that are facilitated by our trained clinicians. But at the end of the day, they're just fancy words for people helping people, people talking about their problems, processing the issues, dealing with the traumas and everything that's led to where we get to in these trials of addiction. And we do a lot of talking. We do a lot of process group. We do a lot of narrative therapy. We do a lot of assignments. And it's really just unpacking all the trauma and working through the root cause of how we got here. And really, it's just a path to connecting to something greater than ourselves, if I'm being honest. Because once we open ourselves up to that energy force, you know, and we pair that with true intention and true purpose, and connection to each other, it's like magic happens.
0: Maybe this is because it's something that I hadn't always experienced, but I had always yearned for, is that you leave space and you give grace to be human. Not just for people who are arriving and showing up to go through the healing, but also for the employees. We're all human. Again, like, if you think your shit don't stink, like, smell again.
1: Agree.
0: And so working through not only recovery, but working in healing and recovery, and maybe this is my own opinion here, but I think inevitably it can be fairly exhausting and taxing and heavy at times. It's not easy work, but it's good work. So when things get overwhelming or just real, I guess, what is your good medicine? What do you turn to stay grounded, to carry on, and to keep showing up in this way for others?
1: Personally, myself, I read a lot of books. I exercise every day. I eat good food because to me, food is medicine. So I make sure that I'm, you know, fueling my body with the right nutrients. I make sure that I prioritize my family. You know, I've got a beautiful wife and beautiful daughter and they're my world. So I always make sure that I prioritize time with them. And when I'm with them, there's, you know, the phone's in the other room, right? It's like I'm present. The opposite of addiction is connection. I have my true confidants. I have a sponsor and I talk to my people, right? I got my tribe that I talk to. I can unpack the daily, you know, emotions that I might have from the nature of what we do. And same thing with all of our staff. Like, we always keep an open door policy. We have amazing benefits that include counseling sessions. And we have all sorts of different things that we do to make sure that everyone is okay. Because you're right, this is high burnout work. Right? We take on the energy. So it's important for us to have our own good medicine and our own healing practices to make sure that we stay grounded so then we can be strong to facilitate the work that is the mission that I spoke of, right? So I think it's imperative that we all have our own good medicine and that we all work on ourselves in order to do this work. I've seen it in the past in this industry that you'll have, you know, people that are newer to recovery and they start working in the field and then they utilize the work as their recovery. And that is where people crash and burn. So we have a policy. If you're in recovery, you have to have at least a year under your belt. And that's for their sake, right? That's for their sake because I care and I don't want to see people crash and burn because I've seen it time and time again, right? And I care, like we care about this and the people that we work with and the people that we serve. So it is about that good medicine that we're all kind of paying attention to for ourselves so we can be our best selves for the people that truly need us.
0: If someone's listening to this episode and maybe they're on the fence or a little apprehensive about seeking treatment, what kind of words would you share with someone like that?
1: I mean, like I get asked this and I always like to speak to everybody out there directly. And I've said it time and time again that you are not alone. You know, you've never been alone. And if you can just muster up the willingness to take that first step, I can promise you that there is so many of us waiting and ready when you are. So just don't give up and take that first step and be willing. And I promise you, there is a light beyond your wildest imagination standing on the other side of that.
0: That made me tear up. Like in this time in my life, I don't feel very alone, but that spoke to me where I was like, oh, yes, I'm not alone. Thank you.
1: It's true.
0: And so if people are hoping to maybe come take a visit, find more information, where can they find all that?
1: You can find us at redroadrecovery.com. If you want to send us an email, you can send it to contact@redroadrecovery.com. And if you want to send me a note myself, my email is scott@redroadrecovery.com because I'm an open book and I like talking to people and I love talking recovery. I love talking about Red Road and I love helping people because I truly believe I'm on borrowed time. You know, I've lost a lot of people and I know in my heart that the only reason I survived is because I'm supposed to be where I am today. So I'll never forget that.
0: That's very powerful. Is there anything you feel we may have missed or didn't cover as thoroughly as maybe we should have?
1: Well, I mean, I think it's been great. I really just want people to know that there is help out there and that whatever you think you know, forget it because I had to forget everything I thought I knew in order to start to learn new things, right? In order to be open-minded. I had to reach a point where I became open-minded to the possibility that I could be wrong about everything. And then that allowed me to kind of move forward. And I've never forgotten that. Even if I'm sure I'm right about something, I still say, stay open-minded that could be wrong because there could be a new perspective. There could be a new way of looking at things. So I can tell everybody that if you can just not be closed-minded, and you can just stay open-minded, that you'll be shocked at what can happen with that kind of mind frame. So, I love what I do. I love our team. I love Red Road and I love recovery. And I'm just so grateful. I feel blessed to have the opportunity to be where I am today. So, I'm an open book. I'm just grateful. I'm speechless. I feel honored to have opportunities to speak about this. I really appreciate you having me on. And please keep in touch. And, I'm always ready and willing to speak because it matters to me.
0: Well, thank you for being here. This is definitely a matter that's near and dear to my heart. And I see it affecting so many people, whether it's people I've known, people I've met, people I have no idea who they are. And yeah, it tugs on my heartstrings. And I wish that there was more I could do. So at the very least, getting the word out, just to be a little small part of that. I'm very grateful for you to take the time to be here today and to, I guess, be open and trusting to share today. So thank you so much.
1: I dare to say you're doing a big part. So thank you for all that you do. And thank you for having me on. Believe hope is possible because it's more than possible. It's guaranteed if you just lead with an open heart and you take the next step forward.
0: Beautiful. Thanks, Scott. Thank you so much for joining us today on Good Medicine. 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

Come on. I can wait all night. What's it gonna be, boy? Yes or no? What's it gonna be, boy? Yes or...

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2: 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Many schools and community centers will also organize walks to end violence that day as well.
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It's an old Memphis song. 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

0: Our Lady Peace Innocent at 6:09 here on 106.3 FM The Journey. Welcome to Tuesday morning. I'm Char, and we got a full show for you this morning. I want to tease three things right off the top. First up, Vancouver has just been ranked on a global list that I think deserves some bragging rights, so I'll be talking about that. Secondly, if you had a federal government account in 2020 when the big hack happened, there could be some money owed to you, so I've got information you need about that. And thirdly, the Cloverdale Rodeo starts tomorrow, and we here at The Journey are going to be broadcasting live. We've got a grand prize draw there as well. We're going to be hooking one lucky person up with a night out on the town. I've got details on that, plus more stories and your weather coming up right after this.
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1: 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It's 6:25 here on 106.3 FM, The Journey. That song, kind of fitting for what I'm going to talk about, because it's kind of country, right? Some good old boys from down in the south. This week is the Cloverdale Rodeo. It kicks off on Thursday, going to run until next Monday, the 18th. And The Journey is going to be right amidst the action. So Fish is going to be broadcasting live from our CJNY broadcast zone. So you can go down, say hi to him, pick up some free Journey swag, and throw your name in for a prize draw. We're going to be pulling a few winners, each one going to be walking away with a pair of BC Lions tickets, and one will get both tickets and a $300 restaurant gift card. So that's a lot of excitement packed into a few short days. Not only do we have some prizes and swag to give away, but obviously the main attraction is the actual rodeo and rides and food, and there's going to be a fun time over the Indigenous Village as well. Plus, new this year, they have the Backstretch Action Zone, and that's where I think a lot of the kids are going to want to be. Demolition derbies over in that spot, motocross, lumberjack shows. This is the 135th annual Cloverdale Country Fair and 78th annual rodeo, and it starts just 2 days away from now. If you want more information about the whole event, you can log on to their website, cloverdalerodeo.com.
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0: 106.3 FM, The Journey with the Greg Kin Band, The Breakup Song. It is 6:44 on your Tuesday morning. You're hanging out with Char. Didn't know what day it was. Again, second day in a row. Yesterday, Monday morning, first thing, I'm like, welcome to Wednesday. I don't know. This brain is, it's a place. Some well-deserved recognition I want to give a shout-out and share with you this morning. Dr. Nell Wyman, she's the Chief Medical Officer of Health at the First Nations Health Authority here in BC. She's been named the inaugural recipient of the Dr. Barry LaValle Indigenous Health Advocacy Award, presented by the Indigenous Physicians Association of Canada. So Dr. Nell is Anishinaabe. She's originally from Manitoba. She's a 60s scoop survivor, and she's Canada's first female Indigenous psychiatrist. And she's someone I've gotten to interview a couple of times, and we got to do long-form interviews, so I got to know her. She's the coolest! So this is a brand new award, and they gave it to somebody that obviously I think is one of the kindest, most intelligent, and hardworking docs around. So congratulations going out this morning to Dr. Nell Wyman. I am very, very stoked for you.
1: When a child is in the hospital, visitors come to say hello. And when visiting hours are over, they leave. But family does whatever it takes to stay. At Ronald McDonald House, we believe families shouldn't have to fight alone. So we make sure they have everything they need, with a community of support, warm meals, and a place to rest. Because when a child is sick, family stays. And Ronald McDonald House stays with them.
0: It's Char Normandeau with your Journey FM weather forecast for the Coast Salish regions. In the Lower Mainland, Greater Vancouver area, mainly sunny with increasing cloudiness around noon. There's going to be a 60% chance of showers late this afternoon. We'll reach a high of 20, getting up to 26 inland. For the Gulf Islands, Nanaimo and Cowichan Valley regional districts, increasing cloudiness with a 30% chance of showers late this afternoon, reaching a high of 23 degrees. If you want up-to-date weather anytime, check out the CJNYFM.ca homepage or download the Journey FM app for iOS or Android.

0: The mosquitoes here on CJNY FM, The Journey with Save Our Love. I'm Char, 653. You're hanging out with, I just said my name, Char. Told you this brain is just something. Time Out has just released their 2026 list of the world's most walkable cities. They surveyed 24,000 people across 150 cities across the globe, and Vancouver actually had a pretty high ranking. We came in 17th. In fact, we were the only Canadian city to even make the cut. 78% of locals here, they said walkability is good or amazing, and we actually landed right behind Taipei and ahead of Macau, Melbourne, and Munich. And I've been to Munich. They have a pretty great walkability system, especially, okay, well, not walkability, but man, their bike lanes, it's insane. Seoul, South Korea, number one at 93%, with Edinburgh and Paris also near the top. Separately, WalkScore ranks Vancouver as the most walkable large city in the whole country with an average score of 80. So 87% of locals also said parks are Vancouver's top asset, which, if you've ever walked along the seawall on a sunny day, yes, completely agree.
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0: 7:07 on your Tuesday morning here on The Journey FM. It's Harley Quinn thinking of you, and Tom Petty kicked off the 7 o'clock hour with I Won't Back Down. Man, I miss Tom Petty. So good. All right, I'm Char, and yesterday, I don't know if you remember, you were listening when I was talking about BC border crossings to Washington being down 36%. Well, it turns out the real numbers across the whole country, well, they're even bigger. Researchers at the University of Toronto tracked Canadian cell phones in U.S. metropolitan areas between April 2024 and March 2026 and found a 42% drop in Canadian visits. That's way higher than the 25% Statistics Canada was reporting from border crossing data alone. Myrtle Beach in South Carolina, they saw the biggest hit. That's down 65% in Canadian visits. Las Vegas, they're also hurting. It had its lowest visitor numbers since 2010. And the researchers say when Canadians do go south, they're visiting fewer places and staying less time, which kind of goes to my, I normally go to Disney World 3 times a year and I haven't been in almost 2 years. Meaning our elbows are up. And they are pointy.
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0: I'm Char Normando with your Journey FM weather forecast for the Coast Salish regions. The Lower Mainland Greater Vancouver area today will be mainly sunny, increasing cloudiness around noon with a 60% chance of showers later this afternoon. We'll reach a high of 20, inland getting up to 26. For the Gulf Islands, Nanaimo and Cowichan Valley regional districts, increasing cloudiness with a 30% chance of showers for you late this afternoon. You'll hit a high of 23. For up-to-date weather anytime, check out the CJNYFM.ca homepage or download the Journey FM app for iOS or Android.

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0: 106.3 FM, The Journey, Twice as Hard by the Black Crowes. Speaking of crows, and all birds for that matter, according to new research, unlike human females, instead of a bear, the birds are picking the man. A study was just published in the British Ecological Society Journal, and it found that urban birds consistently fly away sooner when they're approached by women than when they're approached by men. An international team led by Dr. Federico Morelli at the University of Turin sent matched pairs of men and women, same height, same clothing, same walking pace, toward birds in urban parks across five different European cities, and 2,701 observations were recorded. 37 species of birds, from skittish magpies to pigeons who barely bother to look up, usually on a good day, across all of those species, men could get about a meter closer before the birds would bolt. And researchers controlled for everything they could think of. They still could not explain it. They do have one leading theory, though. They think it might be evolutionary because prehistoric women likely hunted smaller prey, things like birds. So birds may have developed a deep ancestral wariness toward women that's lasted tens of thousands of years. And basically, the birds aren't over it.
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0: Jackson Brown with Boulevard here on CJNYFM The Journey. I'm Shar. Welcome to Tuesday. So I'm not sure when they were discussing this, but apparently the Vancouver Park Board is debating limits on jet ski access in English Bay after that collision happened earlier this month on May 4th with a gray whale and a Sea-Doo rider. Not sure if you saw the video. It did go viral, and it happened when the Sea-Doo rider was going pretty fast near Siwash Rock in Stanley Park. And for a couple of weeks before that, there was a gray whale there that had been, you know, feeding and stuff. So that gray whale, it surfaced directly in the path of the Sea-Doo, and obviously not having enough time to maneuver around it, the driver hit the gray whale. The impact threw the rider into the water. Luckily, he was only left with bruises and treated in hospital. And luckier still, the whale was spotted feeding normally near English Bay the next day. So it appears that the whale is okay. It headed out to sea after that. And DFO and Vancouver police are now investigating, maybe laying some potential charges. Kind of crazy. This year alone, 7 gray whales have been found dead off of Vancouver Island.
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0: It's Shar Normando with your Journey FM weather forecast for the Coast Salish regions. In the Lower Mainland, Greater Vancouver area, mainly sunny with increasing cloudiness around noon. There's going to be a 60% chance of showers late this afternoon. We'll reach a high of 20, getting up to 26 inland. For the Gulf Islands, Nanaimo and Cowichan Valley regional districts, increasing cloudiness with a 30% chance of showers late this afternoon, reaching a high of 23 degrees. If you want up-to-date weather anytime, check out the CJNYFM.ca homepage or download the Journey FM app for iOS or Android.
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0: 106.3 FM, The Journey with Kiss. I was made for loving you. I love that song. It's so fun. I'm Char, and I have an important programming announcement to make. Not actually about anything here on The Journey FM, but on TV, the NHL Stanley Cup is back for year three, where you can watch adoptable rescue dogs compete on a miniature rink, showcasing their puck handling skills in a 90-minute special airing on June 8th on Sportsnet. It's going to be on at 5 p.m. our time. Kenan Thompson is going to be coaching. Obviously, that's going to be funny. He's the guy from SNL. Doc Emmerich is calling the action. Calgary Flames, Devin Cooley, Carolina's Seth Jarvis, and San Jose's Will Smith are also involved. And some previous dog alumni include Patrick Kane, Cole Pawfield, and Quinn Chews. I love this. Anyway, this format of competition is completely acceptable in my books. I'm very, very excited about it. Obviously, I have four dogs of my own, so it's very cute. Mark your calendars. June 8th on Sportsnet, you can watch the NHL's Stanley Cup.
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0: Neil Young, It's Heart of Gold here on CJNY FM, The Journey. It's 8:08 on your Tuesday morning. I'm Char Normando. A little bit of a health update for those four Canadians who were on board that cruise ship at the center of the Hantavirus outbreak in the South Atlantic. Apparently, the four landed in Victoria over the weekend on Sunday. They're now isolating for a minimum of 3 weeks, 21 days total. And apparently, seven cases of the Andes strain of Hantavirus have so far been confirmed from the ship. Three people have sadly passed away. BC Provincial Health Officer Dr. Bonnie Henry, haven't seen her in a while. She confirmed the four Canadians, they're all asymptomatic right now. They're being monitored, and she wanted to make it very clear that this is not anything like COVID. Hantavirus, it's not easily transmitted between people. It doesn't spread the same way. Basically, do not freak out. The risk to the general public in Canada is pretty low right now.
1: Indigenous talent deserves to be heard, and we're proud that you heard it here first on The Journey. 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

0: Glass Tiger, Thin Red Line at 8:23 here on The Journey FM. You're hanging out with Char. All right, it is a big time for AI. There was a big announcement made by the federal government and TELUS yesterday. They're going to be teaming up to build 3 AI data centers here in our province. 2 are going to be in Vancouver, and 1 is just expanding an existing site in Kamloops. So I guess the goal is Canadian-controlled AI infrastructure running on 98% renewable BC hydro power. The Kamloops and Mount Pleasant locations are going to open sometime later this year, and the downtown Vancouver site, which is right next to BC Place, will come online in 2029. So those centers are actually projected to bring in $9 billion in economic activity and over 1,500 jobs. I don't know how many of those are going to stick around for the long haul, but 1,500 jobs will be created. Outgoing TELUS CEO Darren Entwistle called it, and I'm quoting directly here, sexy as hell. That is a direct quote. And I don't want to kink shame anyone because everybody has different kinks. And I guess Darren's is in AI data centers.
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0: I'm Char Normando with your Journey FM weather forecast for the Coast Salish regions. The Lower Mainland Greater Vancouver area today will be mainly sunny, increasing cloudiness around noon with a 60% chance of showers later this afternoon. We'll reach a high of 20, inland getting up to 26. For the Gulf Islands, Nanaimo and Cowichan Valley regional districts, increasing cloudiness with a 30% chance of showers for you late this afternoon. You'll hit a high of 23. For up-to-date weather anytime, check out the CJNYFM.ca homepage or download the Journey FM app for iOS or Android.

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0: The Changeling, it's the Doors here on The Journey FM. Welcome to Tuesday. You're hanging out with Char. Definitely something worth checking on if you're feeling the burn of your pocket and your pocketbook, more specifically. So back in the summer of 2020, you may remember hackers used what's called credential stuffing to break into tens of thousands of Canadians' federal government accounts. We're talking CRA, My Service Canada, GC Key, CERB was filed in people's names, direct deposits were changed, and there was a BC guy, his name was Todd Sweet, he was from Clinton. He had all of that happen to him, and he filed a class action suit against the government. And on May 5th of this year, Federal Court Justice Richard Southcott approved an $8.7 million settlement, saying that this is fair and in the best interest of Canadians affected. So, if you had an account access, or you think you did, you can claim up to $80. However, if your information was used fraudulently, you can get up to $200 back. And if you had real out-of-pocket losses like identity theft cost, reimbursed fraud, there's a special fund worth up to $5,000 that could have your name on it. So the claims process doesn't open for another 2 months, 60 days from now. And you can check your eligibility in advance. Just log on to breachsettlementcanada.kpmg.ca. Again, that's breachsettlementcanada.kpmg.ca. Hopefully, well, if you do get money back, hopefully it wasn't too stressful getting there in the first place.
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4: This year's Moose Hide Campaign Day is set for May 14th. 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It features keynote speaker Dr. Sinclair and messages from co-founder Raven and Paul Assert. 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

0: David Bowie, it's Fame here on CJNYFM. The Journey, you're hanging out with Char. So I am lucky enough to have some really great people that I work with, including CP, who we hear here at 9:20 every single morning for The Dirt. But he, earlier this week, got a chance to talk to somebody very important. It's Paul Lissert, who is the co-founder and national ambassador for the Moosehide campaign, which is coming up this Thursday. So CP had a chance to sit down with Paul and talk all about the Moosehide campaign. So if you're unaware of what it entails and what it's all about, I give you this wonderful interview.
1: The Moosehide campaign is coming up May 14th. Joining me this morning is Paul Lissert, co-founder and a national ambassador for the program. Paul, thanks for joining us. Maybe you could start by telling us how this began.
2: Yeah, thanks for having me. The Moosehide campaign started in 2011 along the Highway of Tears. My daughter Raven and I were on a moose hunting trip, and we had been talking about the Highway of Tears, the fact that so many women have been murdered or missing along that highway, and that we really wanted to do something to wipe away those tears. That highway runs right through our home traditional territory. So we were blessed with a moose one morning, and I was sort of witnessing my daughter harvesting that moose, and our conversation turned to, you know, how do we use that moose hide in a good way, in a way of protection? So we decided to tan that moose hide. We brought the hide back to our home in Victoria and tanned up the hide and cut it up into little squares. And my daughters started handwriting cards that said, you know, here's a little square of moose hide. We put safety pins through the hide, and my daughters hand wrote these cards that said, if you wear this square of moose hide, it means you promise never to do violence to the women and children in your life, and also you promise to raise your voice so that we can get more men and boys involved in this important conversation.
1: Wow, it's a terrific initiative. And besides May 14th, what else can we do?
2: Yeah, the Moosehide campaign has been growing, and so from that one first moose, we've now been able to distribute over 8 million squares of Moosehide across Canada, and each square starts an average of 5 conversations. So we started over 40 million conversations from one moose hunting trip about the need to end violence against women and children. Why those conversations are important is that it leads to action. So the answer to the question, like, what can we do? Step one is to acknowledge the problem. Step two is to create dialogue so that we're influencing the younger generation so they understand that that is not acceptable behavior. It's not love, and it's not welcome in our territories across Canada. And then following that is, you know, what can you do? So one example, is on May 14th, we'll be hosting a national fast. And we ask folks to refrain from eating and drinking for that day. Fasting is a very powerful mechanism for social change and personal healing. We ask for folks to register and participate in the day because there are workshops that help people to understand the issue of gender-based violence and intimate partner violence a little bit more deeply, so you can recognize the warning signs either in yourself or in your partner, and intervene at an early stage before it escalates. And sometimes, as you know, it can escalate all the way to homicide. So awareness and training are really important components of this work. And then community action projects. We have over 2,000 schools across Canada that are deploying Moosehide campaign education platform. So what we're really seeing is a lot of young people who are dissatisfied with the current state and the crisis that we're in around domestic violence and intimate partner violence. And so young people coast to coast are holding marches. They're having fundraising events to support local women serving organizations, and really committing themselves as the next generation of violence-free Canadians.
1: All right. And Paul, I know you have a website. So where can we find out more information about this?
2: Yeah, go to moosehidecampaign.ca, and there are a lot of resources there. They're all free. You can register for Moosehide Campaign Day, May 14th. There's no charge for that. There's workshops and speeches and those kinds of things. So please visit our website, moosehidecampaign.ca. There's frequently asked questions and videos and all kinds of resources that you can download, share with your family, at your workplace, in your community. We have a resolution of support from all the chiefs at the Assembly of First Nations. So there's a lot of work that's been done both with the chiefs and with the Native Women's Association of Canada to ensure that, you know, people know what, that this is happening and that there is a very strong signal of support for the mission that we're on.
1: Great. And before I let you go, Paul, what would you say to a listener if you were sitting right across from them having a coffee and just discussing this? Is there one last piece of information that you want to make sure you get across to them?
2: Yeah, I think the question that I would share is, who are you doing this for? We just had Red Dress Day. And so it hasn't changed much for me since 2011. I'm doing this predominantly as a dad and as somebody that is, deeply committed to changing the current reality that certainly Indigenous women in this country face. And so I'm doing this for my daughters, and I ask each person, are you comfortable with the way things are today? And if not, and you're willing to do something, who are you willing to do it for? And then just invite folks to, have a look at what's possible in their life. And then just organize themselves to take action in many of the things that I've mentioned during the interview.
1: Well, that's great. Paul Lassert, co-founder and national ambassador for the Moose Hide Campaign. We appreciate your time and your insight.
2: Thanks so much for having me. Greatly appreciate it.
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0: It's Char Normando with your Journey FM weather forecast for the Coast Salish regions. In the Lower Mainland, Greater Vancouver area, mainly sunny with increasing cloudiness around noon. There's going to be a 60% chance of showers late this afternoon. We'll reach a high of 20, getting up to 26 inland. For the Gulf Islands, Nanaimo and Cowichan Valley regional districts, increasing cloudiness with a 30% chance of showers late this afternoon, reaching a high of 23 degrees. If you want up-to-date weather anytime, check out the CJNYFM.ca homepage or download the Journey FM app for iOS or Android.

0: Hi, I'm Art in Terrace. This is my mother,
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0: Summer is 69. It's Brian Adams here on The Journey FM. Coming up next, we've got The Dirt. A rock legends concert ended early in Madrid, and a vinyl record is why. I'll tell you who was at the center of that scandal. Stephen Colbert's farewell officially kicked off last night, and it was a reunion no one saw coming. The Red Hot Chili Peppers just made a very large business decision involving their music catalog. CP has details on that, and the Oasis documentary has a release date. All that and more coming up on The Dirt next.
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0: Time for the Derp. Dar has joined me. We start with some music news, Shar. The Red Hot Chili Peppers have sold their record music catalog to Warner Music Group in a deal worth, get this, more than $300 million. 5 years after the group sold its publishing rights for $150 million, they've unloaded their recorded output, 13 studio albums, in a deal that was completed last Friday. That is a whack of cash.
1: That is a lot of money. I wonder if they were hurting for cash.
0: I doubt it, but...
1: Yeah, like, but why now?
0: I don't know.
1: Yeah, I'm interested.
0: All right, more to come.
1: More to ponder. Eric Clapton, he's 81 years old, and, by the way, the only three-time inductee in the Rock and Roll Hall of Fame. He's still out on this full European tour, but he was wrapping up his set at the Movie Star Arena in Madrid last Thursday, and a fan threw a vinyl LP from the front rows that hit him in the chest.
0: Whoa.
1: Yeah, what the heck, man? He's 81 years old. I mean, you should never throw anything at the performer, but come on now.
0: Yeah.
1: So he was uninjured, or he appeared that way, but he walked off stage and was like, nope, not doing an encore, which, totally fair. Apparently he planned to do Before You Accuse Me, and the whole crowd like lost it at the person that threw the vinyl, obviously.
0: Bad.
1: Just ruined it for everyone.
0: Yeah. Yeah, I got to see him twice when he was younger in Detroit. Amazing performer.
1: Absolutely. I mean, that is not surprising at all.
0: Yeah.
1: Three-time Hall of Famer.
0: Yeah. I'm going to say, well, obviously, Cream, individual.
1: His solo stuff.
0: It's got to be Derek and the Dominoes.
1: Oh, probably, yeah.
0: Yeah, got to look that up. All right, a documentary about last year's Oasis reunion tour is coming to theaters and Disney Plus in late summer. The untitled film was directed by Dylan Southern and Will Lovelace and produced by Peaky Blinders creator Stephen Knight. The documentary includes rehearsal, backstage and onstage access, as well as the first joint interviews with Noel and Liam in over 25 years. I'm guessing if you don't like swearing, do not watch that.
1: Yeah, there's probably going to be a lot of swearing. I'm wondering if this is the one that was shot with all the footage from their kids.
0: Because
1: I know that their kids, like Liam and Noel's kids, were working together to do a documentary about Oasis. So I'm not sure if this is the same one.
0: Well, there's one way to find out.
1: I could probably Google it.
0: I was going to say watch it.
1: I could also watch it. I'll probably watch both of them if there are two.
0: There
1: and if
0: go.
1: There's only one, just the one. The Late Show with Stephen Colbert is wrapping up on the 21st after 11 seasons. And last night was, you know, the start of his farewell. He had Jimmy Kimmel, Jimmy Fallon, Seth Meyers, and John Oliver on. They appeared all together. A reunion of Strike Force 5, which was a podcast they ran during the 2023 writers and actors strikes. And that was just so they could make money for their respective teams, which is very, very cool.
0: Yep.
1: So apparently, Jimmy Kimmel announced that he's going to air a repeat of his own show on May 21st rather than compete, which is the same thing he did for David Letterman when he did his last show back in 2015, which is kind of cool.
0: Yeah, it is. It's nice to see that they're, even though they're competition,
1: they're all very good friends.
0: Yes.
1: And they're very funny together.
0: Yeah, very cool. And that was what we call The Dirt.
1: I'm Char Normando with your Journey FM weather forecast for the Coast Salish regions. The Lower Mainland Greater Vancouver area today will be mainly sunny, increasing cloudiness around noon with a 60% chance of showers later this afternoon. We'll reach a high of 20, inland getting up to 26. For the Gulf Islands, Nanaimo and Cowichan Valley regional districts, increasing cloudiness with a 30% chance of showers for you late this afternoon. You'll hit a high of 23. For up-to-date weather anytime, check out the CJNYFM.ca homepage or download the Journey FM app for iOS or Android.
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0: Everclear is Santa Monica, one of their biggest hits here on CJNY FM, The Journey. I'm Shar. I'm not sure if you've heard about this movie yet. If you haven't, well, I've got some news for you. It is number one in Canada. It's called Remarkably Bright Creatures. It dropped last Friday on Netflix, and it's one you definitely have to watch. Sally Field is in this, you know, two-time Oscar winner, Sally Field. She plays Tova, a widow who spends her nights cleaning a small Pacific Northwest aquarium, and she keeps company with Marcellus, who's a grumpy giant Pacific octopus, and it's voiced by Alfred Molina, who also narrates the story and has apparently very strong opinions about the humans he observes. Lewis Pullman, who is Bill Pullman's son, also is in this. He plays Cameron, a young drifter whose van breaks down in town, and he ends up working alongside Tova. This is all based on a novel by Shelby Van Pelt, which was a best-selling novel. And here's the part that I like the most and why I'm really telling you about this. The production filmed real footage of the actual octopus named Agnetha, who lives at the Vancouver Aquarium, and they used her as the basis for Marcellus. So our aquarium is in this movie. You should definitely go check it out again at home on Netflix. It's the number one film.
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0: Every time I hear that song, I think of Courtney Cox dancing on stage with Bruce Springsteen. And that was Bruce Springsteen dancing in the dark here on the Journey FM. I'm Char, and before I leave you today, want to let you know today is International Nurses Day. It's a day to honor Florence Nightingale, who was born on this day in 1820, and she's the woman behind the modern nursing profession. So to every RN, NP, and nurse out there, big thank you today. Also today, Steve Winwood turning 78 years old. One of my favorite songs by him is Higher Love. I was talking about it the other day because it's on a great 80s movie with Bette Midler and Lily Tomlin called Big Business. Not only did he do that song, he also did Gimme Some Lovin' with the Spencer Davis Group. And he was also a part of Traffic and Blind Faith. He's got a pretty crazy career. On this day in 2013, Canadian astronaut Chris Hadfield posted his cover of Space Oddity, recorded aboard the International Space Station. And the internet lost its ever-loving mind. And that's kind of how we got to know Chris Hadfield to begin with. So it was a good day. And I can't believe it was already 13 years ago. Anyway, I hope you have a great rest of your Tuesday. It's Char. I will be back again bright and early tomorrow morning at 6 a.m.
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0: It's Char Normando with your Journey FM weather forecast for the Coast Salish regions. In the Lower Mainland, Greater Vancouver area, mainly sunny with increasing cloudiness around noon. There's going to be a 60% chance of showers late this afternoon. We'll reach a high of 20, getting up to 26 inland. For the Gulf Islands, Nanaimo and Cowichan Valley regional districts, increasing cloudiness with a 30% chance of showers late this afternoon, reaching a high of 23 degrees. If you want up-to-date weather anytime, check out the CJNYFM.ca homepage or download the Journey FM app for iOS or Android.
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1: That's been your 411 Community Calendar.
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1: Back in March of 1933, Germany rolled out something that sounded downright comforting. The law to remedy the distress of people and Reich. According to historians interviewed by The Guardian, it was promoted like a national stress reliever, a soothing cup of democracy tea. In reality, it was more like putting your constitution through a paper shredder and calling it tidying up. It handed Hitler the keys to rule by decree, canceling any parliamentary oversight, all packaged in that familiar wrapping, for the good of the people. You hear those words and something in your civic gut should twitch. It's the same phrase used right before freedom start evaporating and newspapers get quiet. Now, leap forward to today's political circus. As reported in The Atlantic, Trump's inner circle has drawn up what they call plans to restore power to the people. Translation? Unplug the bureaucracy and plug in a single personality. It's pitched like home renovation. Tear down the old. Build it back better. Except the builder wants total creative control and no permits. Civil servants fired for disloyalty. Inspectors replaced with yes men. It's the strongman starter kit, only this one comes with campaign hats. Look, I'm not saying Trump's about to rename months after himself, but you'd have to be wearing blinders to miss the echoes. Hitler, they say, loved the idea of saving the nation by concentrating power in his hands. Trump seems fascinated with the same simplicity. One voice, one vision, one very large ego. As reported in Politico, even some moderates whisper that it wouldn't be so bad to have a guy get things done. That's the flattering side. Efficiency, decisiveness, fewer bureaucratic headaches. But history reminds us, the fewer people allowed to say no, the faster things go wrong. In Germany's case, the media was brought to heel, opposition parties dissolved, and dissent rebranded as treason. It's like when you've handed your passwords to a stranger because they promise to fix your settings. Before you know it, you're locked out and the stranger owns your hard drive. Democracy, bless its slow-moving fussiness, is supposed to be noisy. On the West Coast, we know. Arguments over zoning, bike lanes, and ferry schedules. That's freedom breathing. One guy says, I alone can fix it. Politely remind him it's not a solo sport. So next time you hear remedying distress, remember, it's not always cough syrup. Sometimes it's poison in disguise. I appreciate you taking 5 minutes with this boomer. If you enjoyed it, please like, subscribe, and check out my merch coming soon. Who am I, you ask? Just another friendly observer. Call me Jaffo.
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1: The Jaffo Report is downloadable from wherever you get your podcasts from. 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Life can be overwhelming, and sometimes we all need a moment to recharge. I initially discovered guided meditation back in my 40s, but neglected it until my heart attack in my 60s. Eventually, I started recording my own guided meditations. And now I'd like to share them with the public. Whether you prefer a simple, soothing voice, or rich experience by adding music with ambient sounds, I've got you covered. 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

0: Taking a look at the Journey FM weather forecast for the Coast Salish regions. In the lower mainland this afternoon, 20 chance of showers and dropping to 12 overnight. Showers should be continuing on at least until tomorrow morning at a high of 18. For the Gulf Islands, Nanaimo and Cowichan Valley regional districts, 23 chance of showers and dropping to 11 overnight. And then a mix of sun and cloud tomorrow at a high of 18. 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
3: Taking a look at the Journey FM weather forecast for the Coast Salish regions. In the Lower Mainland this afternoon, 20 chance of showers and dropping to 12 overnight. Showers should be continuing on at least until tomorrow morning at a high of 18. For the Gulf Islands, Nanaimo and Couch and Valley regional districts, 23, chance of showers and dropping to 11 overnight, and then a mix of sun and cloud tomorrow at a high of 18. 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

0: Join us on your journey every Sunday at 9 p.m., just after Storyteller. 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
1: Taking a look at the Journey FM weather forecast for the Coast Salish regions. In the Lower Mainland this afternoon, 20 chance of showers and dropping to 12 overnight. Showers should be continuing on at least until tomorrow morning at a high of 18. For the Gulf Islands, Nanaimo and Cowichan Valley regional districts, 23 chance of showers and dropping to 11 overnight. And then a mix of sun and cloud tomorrow at a high of 18. 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
2: Now a look at the Journey FM weather forecast for the Coast Salish regions. In the Lower Mainland this evening, dropping from 20 to 12 overnight with a small chance of showers, and then 18 tomorrow with more showers and a chance of mix of sun and cloud. For the Gulf Islands, Nanaimo and Cowichan Valley regional districts, dropping from 23 to 11 overnight with a small chance of showers, and then a mix of sun and cloud tomorrow, climbing to 18. For up-to-date weather anytime, check out the CJNYFM.ca homepage or download the Journey FM app for iOS.
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0: When a child is in the hospital, visitors come to say hello. And when visiting hours are over, they leave. But family does whatever it takes to stay. At Ronald McDonald House, we believe families shouldn't have to fight alone. So we make sure they have everything they need, with a community of support, warm meals, and a place to rest. Because when a child is sick, family stays. And Ronald McDonald House stays with them.
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2: Now a look at the Journey FM weather forecast for the Coast Salish regions. In the Lower Mainland this evening, dropping from 20 to 12 overnight with a small chance of showers, and then 18 tomorrow with more showers and a chance of mix of sun and cloud. For the Gulf Islands, Nanaimo and Cowichan Valley regional districts, dropping from 23 to 11 overnight with a small chance of showers and then a mix of sun and cloud tomorrow, climbing to 18. 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
3: Now a look at the Journey FM weather forecast for the Coast Salish regions. In the Lower Mainland this evening, dropping from 20 to 12 overnight with a small chance of showers, and then 18 tomorrow with more showers and a chance of mix of sun and cloud. For the Gulf Islands, Nanaimo and Cowichan Valley regional districts, dropping from 23 to 11 overnight with a small chance of showers and then a mix of sun and cloud tomorrow, climbing to 18. For up-to-date weather anytime, check out the CJNYFM.ca homepage or download the Journey FM app for iOS.
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